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Getting around campus has never been easier. Scooters and electric bikes are fast, convenient, and fun. But with that convenience comes responsibilities. Always wear a helmet. 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Scooters and e-bikes are not permitted inside buildings. Always dismount before entering any campus facility. Be sure also to pay attention to any posted signs and signals. And do not forget, pedestrians always come first. Stick to designated paths. No riding devices on pedestrian pathways such as Coyote Walk. Instead, walk your device. Stay alert at all times. Keep your eyes up. Avoid distractions and ride at a safe speed for your surroundings. Remember, ride smart, ride safe, and be a great campus neighbor.

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The digital software and equipment to produce this recorded promo by me, Summer Medina, was funded by the VETI grant. 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
0: When Meek Flower shop assistant Seymour discovers that a talking plant that he names Audrey 2, his dreams of success finally bloom at the low cost of human blood.
1: As the plant's appetite grows, so does the chaos.
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This is Grace Munyiri, Director of Parking and Transportation Services with the Parking Minute. Getting around campus has never been easier. Scooters and electric bikes are fast, convenient, and fun. But with that convenience comes responsibilities. Always wear a helmet. 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Scooters and e-bikes are not permitted inside buildings. Always dismount before entering any campus facility. Be sure also to pay attention to any posted signs and signals. And do not forget, pedestrians always come first. Stick to designated paths. No riding devices on pedestrian pathways such as Coyote Walk. Instead, walk your device. Stay alert at all times. Keep your eyes up. Avoid distractions and ride at a safe speed for your surroundings. Remember, ride smart, ride safe, and be a great campus neighbor.

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0: formaldehyde. 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
0: I'm short in the breath, but I just hope when it ends,
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0: you hold me down, you hold me down, you hold me down.

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0: When Meek Flower shop assistant Seymour discovers that a talking plant that he names Aubrey 2, his dreams of success finally bloom at the low cost of human blood.
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This is Grace Munyiri, Director of Parking and Transportation Services with the Parking Minute. Getting around campus has never been easier. Scooters and electric bikes are fast, convenient, and fun. But with that convenience comes responsibilities. Always wear a helmet. 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Scooters and e-bikes are not permitted inside buildings. Always dismount before entering any campus facility. Be sure also to pay attention to any posted signs and signals. And do not forget, pedestrians always come first. Stick to designated paths. No riding devices on pedestrian pathways such as Coyote Walk. Instead, walk your device. Stay alert at all times. Keep your eyes up. Avoid distractions and ride at a safe speed for your surroundings. Remember, ride smart, ride safe, and be a great campus neighbor.

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0: Yeah. You see that girl over there?
1: Yeah, dude. 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
0: When Meek Flower shop assistant Seymour discovers that a talking plant that he names Aubrey 2, his dreams of success finally bloom at the low cost of human blood.
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Getting around campus has never been easier. Scooters and electric bikes are fast, convenient, and fun. 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Always wear a helmet. 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Scooters and e-bikes are not permitted inside buildings. Always dismount before entering any campus facility. Be sure also to pay attention to any posted signs and signals. And do not forget, pedestrians always come first. Stick to designated paths. No riding devices on pedestrian pathways such as Coyote Walk. Instead, walk your device. Stay alert at all times. Keep your eyes up. Avoid distractions and ride at a safe speed for your surroundings. Remember, ride smart, ride safe, and be a great campus neighbor.

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1: 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Some of the classes I teach are oral history, California history, and U.S. history. 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

0: 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How? I do it enough, man.
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0: 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This is DJ Dominique. We have a special guest here today from the band Virtual Nobodies, Jeremiah. Thank you so much for coming in.
1: Thank you so much for having me in. It's fun to be here.
0: Yeah, so just tell me more about your band and how you guys were formed.
1: Yeah, so the Virtual Nobodies is myself, Jeremiah, and my co-writer, Xavier Valdez. We both actually were raised in Newberry Park, California, so a little distance away. And we were producers and writers for other projects and bass players. And we wrote a song together, and wow. It was so well received. We started a project, and it's been going for, I think we're in like our second year now. And it's been a ton of fun.
0: That is so cool. And yeah. Do you have any upcoming music?
1: We do. So we just put out a song called Bonafide. It's the lead single off of our debut album that'll be out later this year. We were able to work with an exceptional producer named Nico Boles. He's Neil Young's producer. He's actually working on a boat for Neil Young in Ventura Harbor right now, fixing it up. He's kind of his his fix-it man. But he heard this song, and he stopped what he was doing and took a year with us and cut an album. So it was a tremendous opportunity.
0: Wow, that sounds amazing. Yeah. I just want to say, I listen to your music. It's really good.
1: Thank you. Yeah. Thank you.
0: The production, everything is amazing.
1: Yeah, I appreciate that. Yeah, we were able to record it in a studio in Ojai. And Nico brought in a woman named Perla Batala, who sang with Leonard Cohen on many of his hits.
0: Wow.
1: As well as a guitar player named Wadi Wachtel, who plays with Stevie Nicks. So he kind of got this Avengers ensemble together of old school musicians who really know what they're doing. And it was a very formative experience, because all of our prior music was recorded in our bedrooms, just yes. Xavier and I kind of messing around on our own. So we got our butts kicked a little bit, but we came out better musicians.
0: Wow, okay. And did you, your other band members, did you guys know each other before forming as a band?
1: Yeah, so we play with, our drummer's name is Sam Campbell, and he's a incredible producer and arranger. His mom sang with Michael Jackson and Stevie Wonder. Yeah, she's one of the McCrarys. It's her and her siblings, and they're all vaunted singers. So So he and I actually met playing in church. Again, I'm a bass player originally, and so he and I were the rhythm section. And then Xavier and I just met through friends. Lyle, our guitar player, who also plays saxophone, has toured the world. They came from a project. So the four of us kind of came together, and we're all just helplessly obsessed with music. And now we're on this journey together, for better or worse.
0: Wow. Yeah. It caught my attention when you said that they know Michael Jackson, because I love Michael Jackson.
1: Same.
0: That's so cool to know someone who knows him.
1: We got so lucky. We have a song called Lovebirds, and we did in a choir arrangement of it for NPR Tiny Desk, and we weren't on it. It was a submission. They do their contest every year, but I always heard it in somebody else's voice.
0: Yeah.
1: I heard it in a more mature, just different voice than mine. And Sammy was like, well, let me ask my mom if she'd want to come sing on it. And so she came in, I put a choir together, and she sang the lead, and I harmonized with her. It's on our, you can find the recording on our Spotify, and it's on our Instagram, but it was just one of the coolest moments I've had to sing with her. And I can see why she sang with Michael Jackson and Stevie Wonder. She was just phenomenal.
0: That's incredible.
1: Yeah,
0: we have Lovebirds actually plays on Coyote Radio, so that's one of the songs we have.
1: All right.
0: Yeah, cool. I need to listen to it again so I can like,
1: sure. Yeah,
2: it's ready to go.
0: Oh, okay.
1: Cool. Yeah, and there's two versions. There's one that is the one we self-produced, and I think we did take the recording of the one with the choir with Linda McCrary singing. So there's two versions on the Spotify. So if people want to go find that, they can hear the one with the choir and, you know, the
0: OG.
1: Yeah.
0: That's great. Have you toured anywhere before, your band?
1: just around Southern California so far, but with this album coming out, we've got a great team in place who's booking us. We're looking at Portland, Salt Lake, Phoenix, Austin, and Nashville this year. So we'll be going out for kind of weekends and playing several shows in each city.
0: So, oh, wow. That's amazing.
1: Yeah.
0: Is there any dream places you would like to perform?
1: That's a good question. My first concert was the Santa Barbara Bowl. I don't know if you guys have been there, but it's a huge outdoor amphitheater. Yeah.
0: Oh,
1: you
0: wow.
1: can see the top seats. Don't sleep on them. They're the cheapest ones, but you can actually see the ocean if you're all the way up at the top. It's just a stellar venue. So I think that would be a fun full circle moment to be able to play there.
0: Yeah, that sounds like a nice view from up there.
1: Yeah.
0: Yeah.
1: Highly recommend it. We are playing in Malibu at Aviator Nation Dreamland, which is another fantastic venue. It's right across from the Malibu Pier.
0: Oh, wow.
1: And it used to be like a clothing store. Now it's just this venue with a ton of vibe, great sound. And same thing from the stage, you look out the window and it's the ocean and the Malibu Pier. So we'll be there Friday, May 15th, if anyone finds themselves in Malibu.
0: Oh, okay. Yeah. Well, if anyone's listening, you should go on May 15th to see Virtual Nobodies in Malibu.
1: Please do.
0: Yeah. And another question I have for you, if you could perform with anyone dead or alive, who would it be?
1: Heavy hitters. Come on, let's try. Give me all the good questions. Johnny Cash. I think I got into music because of Johnny Cash. I listened to his autobiography, or I read his autobiography, and yeah, something about his story, his arc. He wasn't the best singer. He, had a handful of good songs, but I really look up to his career, his artistry.
0: Yeah.
1: So, yeah, probably Johnny Cash.
0: Okay, it's a good choice. And what's I gonna say? Oh, do you have any announcements that you would like to make over any like upcoming performances besides Malibu for the year?
1: Yeah, I mean, as a musician, it's a cool time to be one because there's so much potential to reach people. So, if people want to take a second and just go find us on Instagram, Spotify, we're putting a lot of work into making music videos that we really believe in. We just shot one in the Nevada desert over the course of a weekend. We've partnered with a cinematographer who's really esteemed. And so we're trying to kind of use our music in almost a soundtrack way. So we've got a lot of really cool things we're going to be releasing throughout the year. We've put out the first single again, Bonafide, which we're very proud of. It's the one Nico heard, and it felt like a moment, like a, I don't know, I don't know if this happens in music anymore.
0: Yeah.
1: I got lunch with him, and I've been chasing Nico around for years as a producer because I love his work. And he heard that Lovebirds choral arrangement that we did with Linda McCrary, who sang with MJ.
0: Yes.
1: And so he's like, all right, you annoying person, let's go get lunch. Let's talk. And so we had a great time, and he asked me what I was working on. And so I showed him this demo of this song, and he didn't say anything. He immediately got on the phone, started chumming it up with somebody. And I was really hurt. I was like, I just showed you a song that I think is good.
0: Yeah.
1: And he just started bantering with this guy, and for maybe several minutes. And then he goes, okay, so look, I have this kid and I'm going to come in. I need studio time Wednesday, block the day. And I was like, it's just something you don't think is going to happen. So that started it all. We went in, we cut the song, and I do want to say it was such a tremendous experience because of the way he had us record, which was no tuning, no punching in. It was, hey, that was a great take, but you're flat in the pre-chorus. Go back in, we're going to do the whole thing again. So he wanted us to capture magic in the room moments that are going to live on, not anything kind of artificially or overproduced. It was just, let's have, so you can hear the room on this album. You can hear, the four of us, our band, plus we had a gentleman named Jesse Siebenberg who plays with Traffic, and he's just one of those crazy musicians, probably the best musician I've ever met. He played on lap steel and piano. So go check out the song, and it's just I don't know, it feels like kind of a step backwards in the best way, where it's just people creating a moment together, you know? So it demanded a lot of us, and I'm very happy with how it turned out, and I hope you'll like it too.
0: Sounds like an incredible music-making process. It sounds like you're describing it like a documentary. Have you ever thought about doing something like that in the future?
1: Hey, if people go check it out and enough people like it, maybe we'll do that. That'd be cool. But yeah, it was a real, again, it was real cool to just have the producer be like, we're not, you know, we're going to, just kind of like how you are as a person.
0: Yes.
1: Whatever, whoever you are, what you bring into the room, like, don't fake that. Same thing with the music. Whatever this song is, whatever happens right now with these 6-7 people playing, that's what we're going to live with. We're not going to fake anything. We're just going to put that out into the world. So it felt very exposing, you know, very vulnerable, and I think that translates in a good way.
0: Yeah, I love that. Well, thank you so much for your time, Jeremiah, for coming out.
1: Yeah, thank you so much for having me. You both have been very responsive and helpful, and I love this neon sign, by the way, of the coyote. This is so cool.
0: Yeah.
1: If you guys ever getting rid of it, but no, it's a pleasure to be know that our music is being played here to everyone who's listening.
0: Yeah, everyone who's listening, check out Virtue No Bias. They have some really great music. And that's all for our interview for today. 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
1: Yo, what's up? 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We got Lance London on the track. We got Ghetto Genius on the track. 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
0: When Meek Flower shop assistant Seymour discovers that a talking plant that he names Aubrey 2, his dreams of success finally bloom at the low cost of human blood.
1: As the plant's appetite grows, so does the chaos.
0: Fueled by dark humor, horror, a Motown, rock, and doo-wop-infused score, this musical is pure mayhem with the beat.
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Always dismount before entering any campus facility. Be sure also to pay attention to any posted signs and signals. 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Stick to designated paths. No riding devices on pedestrian pathways such as Coyote Walk. Instead, walk your device. Stay alert at all times. Keep your eyes up. 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Remember, ride smart, ride safe, and be a great campus neighbor.

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I'm Jeremy Zupke here, and for the last time this semester, I'll be here from now till 4 p.m. To show you some sample of Dino Cowley's latest and greatest hits. 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
1: The Robert and Frances's Fullerton Museum of Art and the CSUSB Art and Design Department are once again collaborating on the annual Student Art Exhibition, where CSUSB students can submit their artwork for a chance to showcase their creativity, hard work, and talent.
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0: It's 4 minutes past the top of the hour. And after Jackie with the ID, there'll be another song, and then it's the song of the week.
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The song of the week was Alice Cooper, School's Out by Alice Cooper. I picked that because it felt, as I said earlier, it's the end of the school semester for me, so I figure, that'd be appropriate for the song of the week. Ironically, I kind of had to use the bathroom while the song was playing. So I kind of missed it. Oh well, that's life. 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
1: Sorry, folks, my finger slipped. 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

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Start close and go far. 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Visit flysbd.com. 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

0: wraps up for me here at the studio. Oh, I'll now leave you at the mercies of the owl, DJ. So, see you in the summer. 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

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From just one destination, you can reach so many cities through the San Bernardino International Airport. Start close, travel far from the San Bernardino International Airport, located close to campus on 5th Street in San Bernardino. The San Bernardino International Airport is the nation's lowest cost airport. Skip the traffic and book now at flysbd.com. With $5 daily parking and daily flights to San Francisco and Provo, you can start close and go far. 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

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I'm DJ Grudge Cat, and today is my last little DJ sesh. As for what we're going to talk about, we've had a lot of different conversations, a lot of cat-driven conversations. My cats are doing well. My little Maybelline, she's pretty fat now. She's got a really fat belly. It's cute. Yeah, my pups are doing good as well. So all that front is doing decent. I was thinking for today, let's talk about how the semester has gone, and all the aspects of it. So coming up, let's talk my breakdown of the classes I've taken and how I liked them or didn't. Actually, we'll say I liked them all. They were cool. You know, knowledge is power and whatnot. All right, coming up, we'll talk about that. 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

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Scratching out so many plans and passing through your lies just like a cat.

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I'm DJ Grudge Cat, and today our conversation is leading us to a recap of the semester. So, my classes. I took a lot this semester, 7 to be exact, and I often hear people that are like, 7 classes, so much. It's like, yeah, I guess it's a lot, but it's all about scheduling, you know? You gotta stick to a schedule, keep that schedule, not procrastinate, and I think I'm good with not procrastinating because it's just not worth it. I'd rather finish the assignment, you know, do the studying, whatever, and then, you know, have it off my mind because I'm one of those people where it will just eat away at me until I pull my laptop out, do that assignment, you know, and then you feel better. So, yeah. So everyone who says, oh, 7 classes, it's like, yeah, it's classes, I'm not going to war. Like, come on, guys, there's worse things going on. And more knowledge, because, you know, that's awesome. I like knowing that I feel more, you know, I feel smarter than I did when I started the semester. That's the goal. Let's see, so classes. Not so bad. I wrote a lot of essays this semester. I think I wrote the most I've ever written in one semester. Were they all the best? Up for discussion. Did they get me a decent grade? Yeah, they did, because, you know, I'm not stupid, I guess. It takes some critical thinking. Let me see. I don't have too many assignments ending the semester. I think most of my big assignments were really in the beginning and middle, so that's good. Appreciate the professors who did that. Finals week, I feel fairly confident going into it. I'm only really worried about one class. But, you know, I believe in myself. Let's see. Did I have a lot of free time this semester? Not really, but, you know, who cares? The free time I did have, I made sure to watch, you know, all those new Netflix shows. I saw the most recent one. I think it's called Man on Fire. If that's the name, then I think it is. It was really good. I enjoyed it. Recently restarting Grey's Anatomy. That's my free time right there. And am I completely paying attention to it? Not really. Oh well. Gonna see how far I can get, because some of those seasons, it gets a bit ridiculous, you know, the storylines. But I don't know. Well, I'm gonna give it a shot. I don't know, how long did I make it before? Maybe like season 15? Maybe. And then I was just like, nope, this is just too much. That's how I got with watching Lost. I made it to maybe almost the last season. And after that, I think there was a polar bear. Oh, like, this makes no sense. So I guess that's the writers and directors' fault. Yeah. So I think that was my semester recap. Next semester is also going to be busy. Not so many essays, though, I don't think. Mainly like science-driven. That's okay. Let's see. Coming up, we'll talk about hobbies I want to get back into now that classes are going to be over, because I've got a few that I'm, you know, excited for. 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